0: When I started school sports, I didn't know who I wanted to be. 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

0: Teacher Lauren Johnson returned all the graded essays but one. He believed that one student was capable of more.
1: I don't believe taking the middle of the road is your philosophy. This time, write something you really believe.
0: The student wrote a new one about excellence. Instead of just grading an essay, Mr. Johnson changed a life. I am that student. I became a writer, and I wrote this to thank him.
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We have a holiday episode for you all, and we all know how well those usually go. I've just got a quick message for you guys, and then we will be on our way.

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3: Ladies and gentlemen, happy AAPI month. We here at Top Billing love people of color and we love diversity. And so in the honor of that, it is Korean night. And for Korean night, we have a very special guest. Ladies and gentlemen, it is Queen Screenager herself, the illustrious, the very middling, actually, Soyeon Lee.
4: Hello, everybody. My name is Soyeon Lee. I'm a first year here at Bowdoin College. And thank you, Michael, for having an actual Korean for your Korean night show.
3: You know, there's not many of these in the world, so I had to really go searching for them.
4: Yeah, obviously. It's like we almost live in the same dorm, right?
3: I mean, like, in a sense.
4: I mean, I think so.
3: I mean, I live on the first floor. You live on the fourth floor.
4: Same thing, right? Like, one or four.
3: I don't really walk up those stairs. No. Sorry, what'd you say?
4: 6'7".
3: Okay. Soyeon, we're going to start this off with a question for you.
4: If okay. Boy.
3: And I'll have questions for you throughout the night.
4: Oh, boy.
3: Soyeon, are you Korean?
4: I mean, sometimes I wonder that too, but like if you think about it really hardly, I mean, I might be Korean. Like I might be, but I'm like not sure. Do you think I'm Korean?
3: I don't think I'm the authority on who is or isn't Korean.
4: You know what? That's the correct thing to say, Michael. You pass.
3: Thank you.
4: I am in fact Korean. Born in Korea too.
3: Born in Korea. What city?
4: Seoul. You know, the capital.
3: The city.
4: Okay. Like the capital.
3: Okay, before we proceed, the viewpoints expressed in the show do not necessarily reflect those of WBOR Bowdoin College. If you would like to reach the station with a comment, question, or concern, please get in touch at wbor.org/contact. Thank you. And so, Soyeon, what do you think about the music that's going to be playing tonight?
4: I mean, I recommended you a lot of these songs. I mean, not a lot, like a few. You picked which ones you would like to hear, but some of the songs, I really like them, and they're a very calm, soothing vibe, so I think a lot of people will like them.
3: That's fair. I like all of the songs, actually. I just only picked a few.
4: I see.
3: Also, because, like, Apple Music hates, like, smaller artists, I guess.
4: So. Yeah, no, it's unfortunate, but it is what it is.
3: That is fair. Do you have any thoughts about this first song?
4: Ooh, it's a very yearning song. I feel like it's just one point. It's a perspective of some lover yearning for a love, you know, and that only love you have. Wink, wink, title of the song, wink, wink. But yeah, I mean, it's a great song.
3: That's fair. You are a natural. So for our first song of the night, ladies and gentlemen, we have Only by Lehigh.

0: That was Only by Lehigh. Thank you, Soyoon, for that recommendation.
1: Of course, of course.
0: You serve us all very well. Soyoon, I don't know if you're familiar with this. Do you watch? Do you listen?
1: Just in general or like?
0: No, to Top Billing.
1: Oh, I guess like a little bit.
0: Okay. Are you familiar with how we do things on this show?
1: No, not really.
0: Well, Soyoon, at the beginning of the show, I used to do this segment called Bird of the Week. And then I forgot once and never did it again.
1: Oh.
0: But since you're here, it's an honor.
1: Oh, boy.
0: And so I have a question for you, Soyoon. What is your favorite bird?
1: I don't have one. Is that a crazy thing to say?
0: A little bit.
1: I mean, like, birds are birds. Like, they look beautiful. But, like, do I have a personal connection to one? I don't think so.
0: But you don't even just look at one thing like, oh, that's pretty?
1: I mean, not really. Do you have a favorite bird? Is that what you're asking?
0: Well, I mean, I'm the bird man doing top. Oh. I'd hope so.
1: Okay, I see.
0: My favorite bird's a cockatoo. But
1: a what?
0: A cockatoo?
1: Never heard of it before.
0: You know what? Fine. Do you want to know what eats birds? I think foxes. This next song is Fox Rain by Lisa Nee.

0: And that was Fox Rain by Lee Seon Hee. This is my favorite song, if I'm being honest, recently. I've been really liking the song because the lyrics are basically about how a girl who fell in love for the very first time doesn't know what to do with her feelings or how to deal with his feelings, but all she knows is that she really likes the other person. And I feel like a lot of these lyrics that of these Korean songs are very, like, much yearning, if you can see a pattern of the songs I've recommended to Michael. But, yeah, it's one of my favorite songs.
1: That's fair. So you're kind of fitting really in with the greater theme of Top Billing here, I'm going to be honest.
0: Yeah, you're welcome.
1: That's fair. So what is love?
0: I don't know. Maybe, like, twice. I don't know. What is love?
1: So do you speak Korean?
0: Oh my god. I think I can.
1: What?
0: Crazy, right?
1: Yeah, so you're from LA.
0: Yeah.
1: Are you from, by chance, Koreatown?
0: Have you been there before?
1: Nope.
0: Oh my god, how'd you know I was from Koreatown?
1: Just heard through the grapevine kind of thing.
0: Just vibes, right?
1: Wild guess.
0: Just vibes.
1: Yeah. Moving on. Ladies and gentlemen, it's a sad day. It's a sad week. It's a sad month. NewJeans is dead, buried in the ground. First, I forgot her name, Danielle was gone.
0: Danielle, yeah.
1: She was gone. Now, we've lost another one. Ladies, you can't bring it back at this point. I feel like it's too far gone. NewJeans captured my heart in like a week, and I fell in love. It just quickly, I fell out of love. And so, in memoriam, this is the last NewJeans song that I'll ever play on the radio, because I can't stand for the things that are going on in the world. This is Ditto by NewJeans.

0: That was Ditto by NewJeans. Ladies and gentlemen, let's pour one out for NewJeans. I miss you, and I'll miss you forever and always. Thank you for your service.
1: Emotional. Very emotional.
0: I like NewJeans.
1: I can tell.
0: Moving on. So I just went to Carnival.
1: Oh, did you?
0: Yeah, it was like the Ahsoka, like, you know, celebrating Carnival, believe it or not.
1: Crazy.
0: The Ahsoka, Braza, all that kind of stuff. And so soon for this AAPI month, what are you doing to kind of stay connected to your heritage and your roots?
1: I didn't really think you'd ask that question, but if I'm being honest, I'm going to eat some very good ethnic food. I'm going to go back to LA, you know, eat some food that my mom cooks, because she cooks Korean food, if you didn't know that already. But yeah, I'm going to be eating a lot of those, maybe making some here while I'm here over the summer.
0: That's so fair.
1: It's going to be fun.
0: What is like your favorite kind of like Korean, I guess, quote unquote, ethnic food?
1: I feel like my favorite Korean food has to be like the thing, like they're like Korean pancakes, but they're like, I don't know if they're scallion. What are they?
0: Like green onions kind of thing?
1: Yeah, kind of like green onion pancakes, but like my mom cooks them so well. Like she can't, like other places can't replicate them, but they're like exactly the correct crispiness and like it's soft and it's hot. You're eating it with rice. The best combination ever.
0: That's fair. I've talked a lot about how Bowdoin kind of does like quote unquote ethnic food, and I've lamented about how badly it does like black people and soul food. I think Bowdoin only does like one like Korean night, and that's bibimbap night. And so how do you kind of feel about that kind of lack of representation in the dining halls?
1: I feel like, you know, I'm grateful that they do even have a Korean night, if I'm being honest. I'm pretty sure that not a lot of people actually recognize that we need different types of ethnic food here. I mean, sometimes I miss home food, but for what we got, it's not all that bad.
0: Yeah,
1: I mean, maybe they should have it more often. And like, maybe they should separate the Korean night and the Chinese night, just because both of them are very great. And I would like to eat both instead of having to choose between two, but that's just me.
0: I mean, it's bad to just do like, oh, it's the Asian night in the dining hall. That's a bit weird.
1: No, I know. It's kind of weird. Cause like, it's not the same thing, but like kind of putting that all under like Asian night, I feel like it's just,
0: it's a bit rough.
1: Yeah, I mean, that's like the whole thing against like the AAPI fashion show's like reason for its existence, but.
0: Yeah, you know, it's funny that you'd mention that, because I was actually going to bring that up. Would you like to talk a little bit about the AAPI fashion show and what kind of like, what your part in terms of like making that happen?
1: I mean, I was only like reached out to last minute because like the Korean Student Association, believe it or not, I'm a part of that, but they reached out and they asked like if people wanted to dance, and I said yeah, and I, you know, magically started dancing Soda Pop in front of like 100 people. That was fun. I mean, it was really nice seeing like the different cultures that Bowdoin can represent with like different Asian students here, and I feel like it was really nice seeing, you know, a lot of the cultural representatives.
0: Yeah, it's like, and I guess, are you like, did you take any like dance like classes or anything when you were younger? Is it just kind of like self-taught kind of like?
1: Absolutely not. I feel like the only dance experience I had was me locked inside my bathroom trying to learn with like a YouTube video on.
0: I imagine it's a lot of people's like learning experience, to be fair.
1: Yeah, I mean, you know, during COVID, that's when I was like, yeah, I need to do some sort of exercise.
0: That's fair.
1: Turned on a video.
0: And so I guess in between the dancing and so you know, playing viola alongside, you know, like indie celebrities such as Janet Jackson, Whoa. Hugh Jackman, Cynthia Erivo. I guess you're really like, I don't want to say big in the music scene, but like you're very familiar with it in a sense.
1: I mean, I guess.
0: You
1: I mean,
0: guess.
1: I mean, I guess. She guesses. I mean, okay, like I've performed with a lot of these people and I'm very grateful for the opportunity that I had to perform with them. But it's not like I become somebody because I've performed with them, you know? That's, I'm still me.
0: But you like, you're like in music in a sense.
1: Sure. I mean, I'm part of the Bowdoin Orchestra, which, I mean, shout out, we have a concert tomorrow.
0: That's Plugola.
1: bro, okay, 7:30 to 9, and also on Wednesday if you can't make it tomorrow. So please show up.
0: That's fair. Would you say that you're giving that concert 100% of your energy?
1: I think maybe 200%.
0: No way. This next song is 200% by AKMU. Nine,

0: so inspired. You know, so you, I don't know if you've heard of this. There's this movie. It's on Netflix. It's called, have you ever heard of K-Pop Demon Hunters?
1: I'm actually not that familiar with this movie. What? Give us a rundown of what this K-pop demon hunter movie is.
0: You're not going to believe this. So there's this K-pop group. They're called Huntrix. And they hunt demons.
1: Oh my god.
0: And then the main character, Rumi, is like a, also like low-key, like she's like a half-demon. She's like biracial.
1: Mm.
0: But not like the biracial avatar like Dominic Fike. She just is like biracial. Like Korean demon kind of thing.
1: Okay.
0: Or I guess demon probably counts like an ethnicity or nationality, I guess, because you can be Korean and a demon. But they don't really go into that in the movie.
1: Okay, go on.
0: You haven't heard of this movie like at all.
1: I mean, maybe.
0: How many times have you watched it?
1: Yeah, I mean, twice.
0: Twice?
1: Twice.
0: Not yet. do you have any strong opinions or feelings about that movie, or was it just kind of like a movie?
1: I mean, I think they did a pretty good job. I mean, with a lot of the cultural and like Korean, a good representation of Korea, if you will. Mm-hmm. And I don't know, the music's definitely fire. I mean, you know, we had to dance Soda Pop for the API fashion show, so that was fun. Yeah,
0: that's fair. I figure out how to phrase this question. Lost it.
1: We're done for.
0: I was like, oh, do you feel like there has been, I don't know how much you like interact with like American content at all. I know not much. Do you ever see anything talking about like Korean representation in like American media, or is it kind of like, are you fairly insulated from that kind of thing?
1: I mean, I'm not well aware of these types of things. I mean, I know that the K-pop Demon Hunters kind of kicked off, you know, but received 2 Oscar awards.
0: Nominations.
1: Sorry, my bad.
0: I think it won one, nominated for 2. Okay. I could be wrong.
1: That's amazing.
0: Yeah.
1: That too, and I know they performed for the Oscars. I don't know. Yeah. I'm really not that intact with American culture stuff.
0: Yeah.
1: Yeah.
0: That's fair. I mean, like, Golden's kind of been, like, taken over, I will say.
1: Yeah. I mean, I did see that, like, what, #1 Billboard?
0: Yeah. I think Billboard, yeah. For, like, quite a while.
1: That's pretty impressive, I would say.
0: Yeah. I guess it's Korea's time in the limelight.
1: The limelight?
0: Spotlight.
1: The spotlight.
0: They mean the same thing.
1: Oh, like, okay, yeah. Okay.
0: It's like, because I feel like, you know, Japan had it for a while.
1: Mm.
0: Now it's Korea's turn.
1: Yes, it is.
0: China's next.
1: Maybe.
0: Then Taiwan.
1: Yeah.
0: Laos.
1: Oh, we're going everywhere now.
0: Of course. Hong Kong?
1: Maybe.
0: That's fair. Part of that movie, because I was just reading a thing, and it's talking about they had to, like, legitimize the K-pop feel in a way in that movie. And part of doing that, they had Twice, which I guess probably biggest girl group in Korea. Is that crazy to say?
1: I mean, I think that's not crazy to say, but then again, Blackpink.
0: Blackpink doesn't count.
1: Okay, little bro.
0: I'm not counting Blackpink as a for real.
1: Okay.
0: Because they all seem very checked out of Blackpink, to be fair.
1: That is kind of true. But
0: especially
1: I feel like, I mean, if you look at it, I guess Twice is the biggest girl group.
0: Mm-hmm. That like actually care about being a girl group.
1: Yeah.
0: That's fair. So, you know, Jennie's my bias.
1: Oh, crazy.
0: That's it.
1: I don't know what else to say to that.
0: Yeah, anyways, this is Rewind by Twice.

0: our homes, and our cars. So why not our environment? 14 of the 15 warmest years in recorded history have occurred since the year 2000. 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Our national safety, economic well-being, food security, and the very survival of future generations are at stake. 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Let's make the environment part of the debate.
1: I feel like I had something to say here, but I don't really remember what it was. You're Korean? You like Korean?
2: Do I like Korean?
1: Yeah.
2: I mean, sure.
1: I mean, are you familiar with the Oxford study?
2: Yes? Question? Oh, wait. Yeah.
1: Thoughts?
2: Like the Oxford study as in like Asian women typically like to like white women. I mean, yeah, I'm familiar with it. What about it?
1: Do you think you fall into that category?
2: I mean, I'm open. That's about it. I mean, I think race truly doesn't matter. I mean, that means the person can be white, Hispanic, black, or Asian, you know?
1: See, I said Asian last.
2: Okay, that's just because I didn't want to be like Asians. I really like Asians specifically, which is not true.
1: But notice how you put white first.
2: Because that's what's here. Mm. I don't know what else to say.
1: The court of public opinion has spoken. The Oxford study is as true as always. It never fails. Interesting. Do you have anything to say about the song?
2: I really like it. I mean, like all the songs that I recommended to Michael, I really like the song. There's like a really not loud bit. You might want to like lower your volume to watch out for like...
1: Oh no, that's my job. It's okay.
2: Oh, okay. So there's like an orchestral kind of boom in the middle of the song, but it's supposed to be like a kind of, I guess, what's the thing you call like babies, like lullaby-ish kind of music. So I think a lot of people will like it if you really like... Again, once the calm, you know, like the slow vibe.
1: Yeah, that's fair. I mean, you're talking about orchestral booms. I mean, last week I played a song that like was, the audio went like all the way to the red.
2: It says no red on there, so you better watch out for that.
1: Well, the song was really good. If you guys weren't here last week, the song's called Greed Flash Sunset by Noah Flores. Love that song. But like, and that song, he's just kind of yelling in the microphone. And I was too into it to recognize that it was like blasting through the speakers.
2: That's concerning. I hope you don't do that this time, because I'd be kind of scared to, you know, watch out for the...
1: Keep those headphones on.
2: Just play the music. Just play the music.
1: This is Weej by... You gotta say these artists. I'm sorry.
2: By Alien Stage, so Blame and Six Fu.
1: Okay. Thank you.

0: Thank you for that song. We love gay media. It's really on the rise here.
1: I mean,
0: there's this. We got Heartstopper, Heated Rivalry, The Pit, Euphoria.
1: I thought The Pit was like a medical drama.
0: Are you saying that gay people can't be doctors?
1: I mean, no, I would never.
0: Whoa.
1: No. That's not what I was trying to get at, everybody. Please don't cancel me. But I was trying to get at the fact that The Pit is more centered around, you know, medical professions in the surgery room. I didn't know that it was a gay media show. I'm sorry, I didn't know that. Please don't cancel me.
0: No, it might not be.
1: Oh, okay.
0: I don't watch it.
1: What? Okay.
0: The only thing that I know about The Pit is from edits, and all the edits are gay, because I think that a lot of straight edits can be kind of bad.
1: Interesting.
0: We said the disclaimer, so we can say what we want. It's okay.
1: Okay. I don't know. I'm scared.
0: That's fair. For this next song, have you heard anything about BTS's like most recent album?
1: I heard it's garbage.
0: Yeah, me too. Which really pissed me off, because I like beginning of the year starts. I go, it's a really good year for music this year. I will say. I don't know if you're feeling it, but I guess like American-wise, English-wise,
1: sure.
0: It's a really good year for music so far. And I was, you know, I was putting in my Grammy ballot, right, for Album of the Year. Mm-hmm. And my Grammy ballot was BTS.
1: Wow, I'm surprised.
0: Because I'm like, it's their comeback album. They've got the narrative.
1: Okay, but that doesn't mean that they're good, though.
0: Winning Album of the Year does not mean that you had a good album.
1: Really? Like, I thought that's the whole point of the Grammys.
0: Like, not all the time. You can have, like, a good album, but it doesn't, like, a lot of times it doesn't really mean anything. It's like the Oscars. It doesn't really matter, because sometimes it's kind of arbitrary.
1: Okay.
0: But I was like, you know, BTS has a good story. I'm like, if they can just stick the landing and release a good album, like, they're probably going to win Album of the Year. And then they didn't, and I was very mad about it.
1: Well, I mean, I did hear that Oscars can be a little more, you know, towards the American artists, and they just have BTS for the clout. But I might be wrong about that. I just want to know what other people think about this. But that's what I heard.
0: This is probably true.
1: Yeah.
0: I mean, I feel like all these award shows are very like white skewed.
1: Yeah.
0: I mean, Michael B. Jordan won Best Actor at the Oscars past year. So shout out to him. Yeah. Shout out Sinners. We're on the show. We're very big fans of Sinners. I don't know if you've seen it yet.
1: Nope.
0: I'll be making you watch it. Don't worry.
1: Oh, absolutely not.
0: Oh, because it's got black people.
1: No,
0: in it.
1: No. Please don't cancel me. Please don't cancel me.
0: Are you into BTS at all at any
1: point? Not really. My dad is a huge ARMY, though. I mean, yeah.
0: No way.
1: My dad is the biggest ARMY out there.
0: How old is your dad?
1: He's like 51.
0: No way.
1: Yeah, he's like the biggest BTS fan ever.
0: This is for your dad. I hope he's listening.
1: I'm going to go tell my dad that I'm on air.
0: This is House of Cards by BTS.

0: you know, if BTS just released a song like that on their album instead of like Hooligan, I think they would have won the Grammy. Do you agree?
1: I haven't heard of Hooligan, but if you say so, I mean, I guess there's a reason why you're saying it, right?
0: I can play it for you later. It's okay.
1: Oh, okay.
0: Moving on. Scene, are you familiar with the Michael Jackson biopic?
1: I mean, I've heard that it's in theaters.
0: Anything else about it?
1: I've heard that the reviews aren't that great.
0: No. That's anti-black.
1: Oh, whoa. Please don't cancel me again.
0: Let's say, how much have you like listened to Michael Jackson, like even in the past, if at all?
1: I mean, I listen, like, I don't actively listen to Michael Jackson, but I know like Billie Jean's.
0: Yeah,
1: it's a great song. You know, I vibe to it whenever it comes out. You know, the Moonwalk, that was fire too.
0: That's fair.
1: Yeah.
0: Is that like only song that you like can name? No, like Shade or anything. Oh. But I was like, do you like know any others? Or is that just like the main one that you've heard? That's arguably his biggest hit. So that's okay.
1: Yeah, no, it's Billie Jean's. Am I right?
0: It's Billie Jean because Billie Jean's like a person, but
1: Billie Jean.
0: You clearly weren't listening to the lyrics.
1: Okay.
0: But yeah, I mean, Michael Jackson biopic just came out. It's under fire, just as Michael Jackson was towards the end of his life for a. Can't say it like that. Neverland. Neverland's been around in a lot of things. You know, Peter Pan, his house was named the Neverland Ranch. The documentary about him,
1: of course,
0: named something about Neverland. And you're dressed like Michael Jackson today, Sian. She is Michael Jackson, ladies and gentlemen. This next song doesn't really have anything to do with Michael Jackson at all, really. But I've kind of got like MJ fever right now, and I just kind of wanted to share that with you all, if that's okay. This one arguably, I guess, has more to do with the Peter Pan side of Neverland. But
1: I mean, I guess
0: you want to be. Do you want to be a boy forever, Sian?
1: Not really, if I'm being honest.
0: Wrong answer.
1: Oh.
0: This next song is "Farewell Neverland" by TXT.

0: soon. Can I be honest with you?
1: Please do so.
0: I don't have a transition for this one.
1: Oh.
0: Do you have anything that you could think of?
1: Not really. I mean, TXT, I've heard of their names, and I don't know. Their songs were this good. Like, I heard the song for the first time. Wow. Pretty good.
0: Ladies and gentlemen, another satisfied customer. Top Billing and the Birdman have done it once again. You are welcome.
1: Huh?
0: This next song is Mirage by Unsung.
1: Okay.

0: And so, once again, unfortunately, we are brought to the end of this week's broadcast. I'd like to again say thank you to Soyeon for coming on this week. I really appreciate it.
1: Of course.
0: You've made Korean Night a lot more complete, because otherwise I don't know what I would have said. I don't know if you guys know this, but I'm not Korean.
1: Whoa. Wait. I thought you were, though.
0: I pretend.
1: That's not what you're trying to say about Asian people.
0: Ooh, I said the disclaimer. I can say what I want.
1: Yeah, you can cancel Michael, not me.
0: There's a big case against you after this episode.
1: No, please don't cancel me.
0: That's fair. Have you enjoyed your time on Top Billing this week?
1: Very much so. I mean, I love to hear a lot of the songs that I recommended to Michael, and I like the fact that some people here listening, obviously, are probably gonna add to their playlist. You know, just like that feeling.
0: Yeah, and I mean, to be fair, that is kind of the spirit of the whole thing.
1: Very much so.
0: Will you be adding any songs to your playlist?
1: Probably the TXT song and the Rewind by Twice, okay. And maybe House of Cards too. You had a pretty good lineup this entire radio show.
0: Thank my girlfriend.
1: Oh yeah, no, your girlfriend. Miss her so much. Miss you, Jess.
0: She is listening, and so yeah. I imagine that she's going to text me saying, "I miss you too, Soyeon," in all caps. For everyone listening in the Midcoast or otherwise, thank you all for listening to Top Billing. I am the Birdman. Have a great Saturday night, no matter what it is that you are doing, staying and going out. Regardless, drink safe, drive safe, and enjoy this beautiful night. And to close us off here, this is Beautiful Night by Sayori. See you guys next week for one last birdie farewell.

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There was a little drawing of a heart next to that, followed by an exclamation mark. 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

Yeah. 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My G's never die. Yeah.

When it comes to crosswalks, we've all been there. 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

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This is the collective of elf intelligence formerly known as Grimes, and you're listening to WBOR Brunswick.

With recent reports showing that the world is not on track to meet climate targets, it's time to take action on climate change. The IPCC and over 3,600 economists call for a carbon fee and dividend legislation. A national carbon fee and dividend would put the U.S. on track to reaching net zero carbon emissions by 2050, while financially benefiting low-income and marginalized communities. Bowdoin students are taking part in a national movement calling on Congress to enact this policy and invite you to ask your representatives to support a carbon fee and dividend. This announcement is a public service of WBOR 91.1 FM.

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Inseparable, in fact. Until the day Miguel died. 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Loyalty. 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

0: This is WBOR 91.1 FM, Bowdoin College, Brunswick, Maine. 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

0: Jim.
1: Sherry.
0: It's morning.
1: It is. Good morning, everybody.
0: Yeah. And we're pursuing that age-old question. Should one let their babies grow up to be cowboys or cowgirls?
1: We've got a show designed around cowboys, cowgirls, and even cows.
0: Yeah. I think we're gonna see if that was good advice or not.
1: So there was a line in that song. So that was Mamas Don't Let Your Babies Grow Up to Be Cowboys by Waylon Jennings and Willie Nelson. And there was a line in that song as cowboys like warm puppies and children and ladies of the night. Now that Oxford comma after children is really doing a lot of work.
0: Well, I think cowboys think a lot about the Oxford comma.
1: Well, they should, because they're sitting on a cow for days on end.
0: They don't sit on cows.
1: Sit on a horse for days on end. Sorry.
0: as you listeners may know, we are not experts on cowboys or cowgirls.
1: Our
0: Jim
1: cow.
0: Has just revealed. But after this hour together, we'll know more. My next husband, Corb Lund,
1: that's right,
0: has a lot to say about cows and cowboys and all kinds of things.
1: There were a lot of choices of Corb Lund.
0: Yeah,
1: songs
0: Corb Lund. We were like, I mean, it could just be entirely him.
1: Yeah, and we could have easily done a show of Corb Lund cowboy cow
0: well,
1: songs.
0: I mean, that's my future. So we might have to do. We'll talk offline about the possibilities there for our next spouses. Let's see what Corb can tell us about life with a lot of cows.

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What else is gonna keep you toiling on and on and on? Man, you always have cows around. Come on, you know that you got too much

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What else can cause such tension between a man and his wife? What else could ever bring all these enhancements to your life? May you always have cows around. What else is gonna get out when you don't close the gate? What else will make you prematurely show your age?

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It's too late now, you know it is. You might as well admit that you've a badly flawed and sentimental masochisticness.

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And I'll pick up a tennis spot in Prescott, I know, right in the Bronx, in the big rodeo.

0: Okay, what have we learned so far?
1: Well, it's not easy to keep cows around.
0: Yeah, I do like the idea of selling our oil and gas rights to make some money, and I haven't, you know, that's something we hadn't looked into.
1: We haven't explored in our yard.
0: Yeah, I think there's room.
1: There was a...
0: If I finish stacking that wood, there's a good spot.
1: There's an article in this morning's New York Times about sort of the death of the dairy cow, dairy farm, the family dairy farm. It was set in, they looked at a farm in like northeastern Pennsylvania. And one of the ways they had kept going is they had sold gas leases. And it just wasn't enough.
0: And so
1: they were selling off the farm. It was excellent. I was just listening to Corb's lyrics about, like, you know, how else can you guarantee you're not going to give anything to your family?
0: I think there's a lot of ways to guarantee that, actually.
1: Yeah. And they had gone to a banker and they looked at the books and he's like, this is a hobby, not a business. When do you want to stop paying for the privilege of having cows?
0: Yeah. Okay. So, and then cowpoke, it doesn't sound like the task of moving the cows around is remunerative.
1: No. That was Colter Wall, Cowpoke, from his album Western Swing and Waltzes and Other Punchy Songs.
0: Yeah, there was some nice yodeling in there.
1: It was.
0: It's
1: our Canadian block.
0: Oh. Well, we have some more Canadians
1: coming, at least.
0: All right. Well, let's talk about romance.
1: All right. Let's do it.
0: How is it to be in love with one of these folks?
1: It's not easy.
0: Not easy.
1: It's not easy to love a cowboy.
0: It's not.
1: Or a cowgirl.
0: Well, let's hear it.

0: Susie Boggs would think it's a tough life.
1: Well, yeah, she was doing it. She seemed to think dating a cowboy meant a lot more yodeling and roping.
0: By the way, our yodeling count is at 2 right now.
1: I know. We're really racking them up. One of the things I liked about the Susie Boggs song is like, boy, she packed a lot of honky-tonking into 3 minutes. There was fiddle, and there was keyboard, and yodeling. Yeah. I mean, I was like, I would like to see her in a Grange Hall just going, you know, with a bunch of people two-stepping around, going nuts.
0: I think she was pretty up there in the, like, early 90s country. Yeah, no, she, I mean, you.
1: How do you know? Like, research? Research is not allowed.
0: No, there's no research. This was living in the South and being aware of who was a country music star.
1: Okay. Well, that counts.
0: Even if you didn't listen to it.
1: Okay, you just knew.
0: It was ambient.
1: All right. Yeah, that wasn't the stuff that I was ambiently aware of in the 90s.
0: Very upbeat, positive. There's a lot of guitars on the trails.
1: Mm-hmm. Yeah. Mm-hmm. Yep. Is it time for some cowgirls?
0: Yeah, I think so.
1: It's been a little bit, you know, it's been a little one-sided here.
0: Cowboys and the women who love them.
1: Yeah, but let's get to some cowgirls.
0: All right, let's do it.
1: We're always a feminist show. That's what they say about us, right?
0: They also say that you love...
1: I love a female artist. Yeah. I love to promote women and non-binary. Those who don't identify as typically male. Down with the patriarchy.
0: If the show has any motto, it's that.
1: That's one among many, I feel.
0: All right.
1: Play it.

0: My name is Emma. 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
2: So we have a lot to talk about here with that last pair.
3: Yes.
2: Do you want to start?
3: Well, first I want to, again, thank whoever was involved at getting us new public service announcements.
2: We're so glad to have them.
3: Yep. But, yeah, so that is, we featured the Emmylou Harris song way back on our horses show.
2: Yep. About a year ago, is that right?
3: It's like show 30 or something like that.
2: Yeah. The archivists will know for sure.
3: That's right.
2: The biographers who are listening intently.
3: And that's a Leonard Cohen song.
2: Yeah, it's such a beautiful song. It's a poem. It works, you know, if you really start listening to the lyrics, it's beautiful.
3: And so Leonard Cohen wrote the song and sang it himself and then learned that Emmylou Harris wanted to cover it. And so he sent her
2: a rewritten version.
3: Yeah. A different gendered version. He's like, you should do this one.
2: Yeah. And it's wonderful. But she loves to ride horses. I'm not convinced that's about a cowgirl. Like, she could have been a show horse jumper rider. She likes in 3/4 time. I mean, that does not sound cowish. That Guy Clark song.
3: So does a cowboy or a cowgirl have to work with cows?
2: I would think so. I mean, that seems there's fundamental.
3: There's a lot of historical precedents that we would call people cowboys and they had nothing to do with cows.
2: Boy. I mean, so we watched some extraordinary horsemanship yesterday in the most exciting 3 minutes of sport.
3: Yes, we did.
2: So people who love to ride horses, would you call any of those jockeys cowboys, Jim? Because you'd be wrong if you tried. I know I can see on your face, you're sort of like, you were considering whether you could make the case. Go ahead. I'm listening.
3: Well, what about the one that got bucked?
2: I know that. Well, he did not get back up on that horse. That wasn't a kind of
3: not
2: wonderful
3: like a true,
2: moment.
3: Not like a true cowboy.
2: That's right. He was a bad cowboy.
3: At the Kentucky Derby, as they were trying to get the horses into the stalls.
2: I mean, everyone in that moment, like the horses seemed like they did not.
3: It's chaos. And that's why they've got so many people there and they're trying to get in. And one of the horses was just like, nope, got back. I've never seen it before.
2: He bucked his jockey and both the horse and the jockey were like, we are done. We are breaking up.
3: The horse was on his back.
2: Yeah. It was a kind of an Aikido moment though, that they both like walked off out afterwards.
3: I mean, it's lucky that cowboy didn't break his leg.
2: No. The closest people to cowboys in that arena were, you know, how as the horses marched in, they had like horse buddies who were like, you know, walking along with them, kind of corralling them or helping them. And there were mysterious people riding those horse friends. And then at the end, the reporter who was on a horse reporting. But no, these are not, just because someone likes to ride horses does not make them a cowboy or cowgirl. So I failed our listeners in my scrutiny of the song, She Loves to Ride Horses. I said, is this really about a cowgirl? And you said, oh, yes, it is. But I'm not sure you were telling the truth, Jim. One of us is a truth teller here on Marital Grievances. Listeners, I will always Say it like it is. All or right. Jim.
3: We're going to move on because you know what? Everybody wants to be a cowboy.
2: The jockeys do.

0: That was Robert Earl Keen, Crazy Cowboy Dream.
1: Yeah, and these two songs raise more questions than they answer. I will start because you're looking blank.
0: Well, before that was Everybody Wants to Be a Cowboy by Casey Musgraves.
1: Was it featuring anyone else?
0: Featuring the future of music, Billy Strings.
1: Mm-hmm.
0: And that was from the album released on Friday.
1: New music. You sneak it in. You sneak it in every chance you get.
0: I do. All right. So what do you have to say?
1: Well, the Casey Musgraves, there was a line, everyone wants to be a cowboy except when, you know, your truck breaks down in the Cheyenne snow and you still have a long, long way to go or something like that. So we know you can be a cowboy and operate using a truck rather than a horse.
0: Yeah.
1: But then this Crazy Cowboy Dream, Robert Earl Keen, is about the rodeo circuit. Can you be a cowboy if you are entirely about going to rodeos, right? And riding for money? You look... Yeah. Did you not listen to the lyrics?
0: No, I listened to the lyrics.
1: I think he's pulling up the lyrics for ladies and gentlemen. He's just... he's a guy. He's miles has traveled. There's nothing about...
0: So...
1: He's a rodeo guy.
0: I think you could interpret it that.
1: You could interpret it that. Just like in some lights, I can see why some people don't think Jason Isbell is a blonde. So is that guy a cowboy?
0: Are you
1: a dreamer
0: say
1: who
0: that
1: rides a rodeo clown? Is that a cowboy?
0: Do we think that if he's going to have golden spurs, he's going to be a rodeo clown?
1: I think a rodeo clown is just the name for the people who ride around, like do rodeos.
0: No. A rodeo clown is...
1: is like the bad rider?
0: No, it's the one who tries to distract the bull that they had them ride.
1: Oh.
0: You know, the ones that you would see them that would... as the bull would charge them, they would get into a hop into a
1: Excuse
0: barrel.
1: Me. Well, pretend I haven't actually seen that happen. Have you? Have you been to a rodeo?
0: I've not been to a live rodeo, but I've
1: watched a rodeo on TV or just depicted
0: have I seen
1: in
0: rodeo
1: popular
0: on TV?
1: Culture.
0: Sure, I've seen it, and okay. But it's mostly
1: like
0: depicted.
1: You've seen like trials on TV about that level of accuracy.
0: Yes.
1: Okay.
0: Yeah.
1: Filtered.
0: So. That's what a rodeo clown is.
1: A person who jumps into a barrel.
0: I think that is one way you could be a clown, but it's to distract the bull when it bucks off the rider.
1: The rider is on the bull, and then the rodeo clown shows up when the rider is about to get bucked off?
0: No, gets bucked off, and the bull's
1: pissed
0: and sort of turns around and
1: there's a rodeo clown.
0: Tries to prevent them from goring the guy who was just on him.
1: Okay. So bull riding is part of rodeos.
0: Yes.
1: But is there horse riding too? Is there like roping and
0: roping competitions?
1: Yep. Okay.
0: Big lasso up the top.
1: You're just like you watched a Simpsons episode or something and now you know you're a rodeo expert.
0: If we had access to our listeners, they would be backing me up here.
1: Listeners, you can't text us. I mean, I'm not claiming to be a rodeo expert. I'm just poking holes in your claims to be a rodeo expert.
0: I have...
1: You do know more than me. So this is...
0: I have a master's degree in science.
1: In the kingdom of the blind, the one-eyed man is king, right?
0: Exactly.
1: All right. Well, I feel like we've just revealed our ignorance to our listeners. But loyal listeners will have been familiar with our ignorance. Many times before.
0: We don't mind wading into topics that we know very little or nothing about.
1: Yeah. In fact, that's probably where we're at our best. All right. Well, we got more about rodeo junkies.
0: We do.
1: We don't know if they're cowboys or not, is the question.

0: That's good advice. Don't take your guns to town.
1: Don't.
0: Yeah. I mean, it's old advice, but always worth repeating.
1: Nothing good can come from you taking your guns to town.
0: I don't know if that's completely true. We'll have to pursue that, you know, with scrutiny and rigor as we pursue all of our questions.
1: Nothing.
0: Nothing good. You know, we started with a lot more cows than we're ending. It's gotten cow more and more cow free as this playlist has gone on. So I don't know what to make of that.
1: Take that for what you will.
0: Take that for what you will, listeners. It's been a pleasure to talk about cows and cowboys and cowgirls with everyone, and a little bit about rodeos and their place in the milieu,
1: you know,
0: and horsemanship.
1: I thought we were going to get at least one more yodeling.
0: Oh, do you think we could, maybe?
1: I don't think so in the last song.
0: But what is the last song? Well, we need a last cowboy song,
1: you
0: Jim.
1: Do
0: you have
1: song.
0: A good idea about a song that could be a good ending? I mean,
1: I have an inkling of a good idea.
0: An inkling of a good idea?
1: Yes.
0: Okay.
1: And make the gesture in the area of an inkling of a good idea.
0: Okay.
1: But it's still
0: a figment.
1: Feel like there should have been
0: more yodels.
1: That's something. Actually, I think maybe we did have a couple. I think there was at least one other yodeling song that I took out.
0: Yeah, well, you know, my tolerance for yodels is higher than my tolerance for banjos, but
1: it's
0: not a lot higher.
1: Is there a quiet, tasteful yodel?
0: No, that's I don't think that such a thing exists.
1: But there is a quiet, tasteful banjo.
0: There sometimes is a you know, moderate, appropriate amount of banjo. And I suppose there is appropriate amounts of yodeling. There are times a yodel is appropriate. Although, what's a yodel for? Is it a thing that they use to signal to each other?
1: I think in the mountains of the Alps.
0: Of the Alps?
1: Yeah, I think that's where yodeling.
0: Yodeling? Oh, yes. Right. Like Heidi?
1: Yeah.
0: To what end do people yodel? Listeners, we have a lot to learn as you... the depths of our ignorance have not
1: really
0: yet been fully
1: out,
0: probed.
1: Yeah.
0: Okay, well, what do you think should be the last cowboy song, Jim? Do you have you have a strong contender?
1: I would say the last cowboy song should be the last cowboy song.
0: Yeah, but
1: the Highwaymen.
0: What should it be? I'm waiting for you to tell me the name of the last cowboy song.
1: The last cowboy song should be the last cowboy song.
0: Yeah, but what should it be?
1: It's the same. It's who's on first.
0: I know. I got it.
1: No, I think everybody got it, Sherry.
0: Okay, this is The Last Cowboy Song by The Highwaymen. Thanks,
1: everyone.
0: Have
1: a good weekend, what's left of it, and we've enjoyed being with you.
0: And we're going to miss you next weekend. We'll be traveling, but we'll see you on the other side.
1: Yep.
0: Bye.

0: is WBOR Brunswick, and now for some PSA.
1: Now,
2: with recent reports showing that the world is not on track to meet climate targets, it's time to take action on climate change. The IPCC and over 3,600 economists call for a carbon fee and dividend legislation. A national carbon fee and dividend would put the U.S. on track to reaching net zero carbon emissions by 2050, while financially benefiting low-income and marginalized communities. Bowdoin students are taking part in a national movement calling on Congress to enact this policy and invite you to ask your representatives to support a carbon fee and dividend. This announcement is a public service of WBOR 91.1 FM.
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Okay, let's try this one more time. I am Eileen. This is WBRR Brunswick, and you are listening to my radio show, Assigned Reading Mixtape. Today, we are reading Hamnet. If there was a little gap of silence between the last two songs, that is because I had some mic trouble, but we are back. I have played two songs so far to solve the mic trouble, and the second one. The first was Woman is a Tree off of The Last Dinner Party's last album, From the Pyre, and after, I played Of Agnes off of Hamnet original soundtrack by Max Richter. Or Richter. I'm not sure about the name pronunciation. Apologies to Max. Anyway, today we are discussing Hamnet. If you're unfamiliar with Hamnet, it is a book by Maggie O'Farrell that is about speculating about the origins of Shakespeare's play, Hamlet, but is more so about motherhood, grief, and love. I'm going to read the little description, but I'm going to off of Goodreads that exists on the back of the book, but I'm going to skip a few sentences because it does the thing where it tells us a lot of awards that this book has won, and I don't think that will help us understand what the book is about. Drawing on Maggie O'Farrell's long-term fascination with the little-known story behind Shakespeare's most enigmatic play, Hamnet is a luminous portrait of a marriage, at its heart the loss of a beloved child, Warwickshire in the 1580s. Agnes is a woman as feared as she is sought after for her unusual gifts. She settles with her husband in Henley Street, Stratford, and has three children, a daughter Susanna, then twins, Hamnet and Judith. The boy, Hamnet, dies in 1596, aged 11. 4 years or so later, the husband writes a play called Hamlet. So Hamnet recently had a Oscar-nominated movie adaptation starring Jesse Buckley and Paul Mescal. It is kind of impossible for me to think about this book without discussing the movie to some capacity, so you can expect some of that. An explanation for the first two songs I played. I really liked the soundtrack of this movie, and I thought it captured the feeling I had while reading the book very well, which is why Of Agnes or Agnes is on there. You're probably going to hear me mix up or use some pronunciations interchangeably. This is a quirk of the book, of the novel. Maggie O'Farrell gives us a lot of insight into how Elizabethan names worked. Agnes, or Agnes, or Anne Hathaway, was Shakespeare's wife. If you didn't know he had a wife, you are not alone. But those names were all used for her in the historical record. Agnes, or Agnes, that pronunciation specifically comes from Anne Hathaway's father's will, where he called her Agnes or Agnes, depending on how you want to pronounce it, whereas in most other records she's referred to as Anne. Hamnet and Hamlet were names that were used interchangeably. The epitaph to Hamnet, the novel, explains this. It says that they were the same name, despite the one-letter difference. If, in case you did not know, it is Hamnet, H-A-M-N-E-T, versus Hamlet, H-A-M-L-E-T. I played Woman is a Tree off of The Last Dinner Party's album because Agnes is kind of perceived to be a witch. She has unusual gifts. She can read a person through their hand. Her mother came from the woods. People don't really know what's up with why Agnes can do any of this and why her mother could. She's very connected to nature. She keeps a kestrel and she spends
a lot of time around herbs, and Woman in a Tree has that almost speculative witch tone, but kind of implies that it's just being a woman, so it felt apt. Next, I'm going to play Rabbits Can Swim by Florence Rode. Enjoy.

That was Rabbits Can Swim by Florence Road. Fun fact, I have now been to 2 concerts. One of them was MXM Tune, and the last one was The Last Dinner Party. Opening for The Last Dinner Party was Florence Road, who were very lovely and did not talk too much between their songs, which I always appreciate. But that's how I came across that song. I've only known about it for 2 weeks, but I highly recommend Florence Road's new EP. I thought it was very fun. Maybe fun's the wrong word. I thought it was very good. Aren't you glad that I have a radio show and can talk about music? Anyway, I added Rabbits Can Swim to our Hamnet playlist for several reasons, but a lot because I feel like it mirrors the sort of last 2/3 of the book and Agnes and her husband's relationship. When talking about this book, I probably am not going to say the name Shakespeare a lot. That is because Maggie O'Farrell makes the decision to never call William Shakespeare William Shakespeare in Hamnet. He's called the tutor, the father, the husband, the playwright, all of those things, but never William Shakespeare. I'm going to very poorly paraphrase something that Maggie O'Farrell said far better. Basically, she felt insane trying to sit down and write William Shakespeare sat down to eat dinner. Because it objectively, I can't imagine that's an easy thing to do. It feels very presumptuous. So I really admire her dedication to calling him something else. So Agnes's husband and her relationship is kind of tense, kind of fraught after the death of their son Hamnet. By the way, I don't feel like that's a spoiler because it's on the back of the book, and also in the epitaph it quotes from an academic paper about Hamnet and the idea that the death of Hamnet and the writing of Hamlet were related. We can get into that later. Anyway, Agnes has this really beautiful moment during her wedding where she is silently begging her groom to be, I suppose, her groom to look back at her. And that's how the song feels. It's desperate for recognition, and that's how Agnes is for most of this book. She is neglected as a child because her stepmother, whose name I am blanking on, her stepmother,

think her stepmother's name is Joan, prefers her own children. She finds Agnes unsettling. She doesn't like that Agnes has, like, a large dowry, basically. She feels that Agnes doesn't like her, and Joan wants to be miserable. That is something at the core of her character. She wants other people to be just as miserable as she is, which is such an interesting way to write someone. According to the historical record, we don't actually know if Joan was Agnes' stepmother or biological birth mother, but I find the choice to make Joan the stepmother lends a very sort of fairy tale-esque quality to Hamnet. I think that it makes Agnes feel less tethered to her historical reality in a really interesting way. Anyway, that kind of got away from me, but next up I'm going to play another song off of the Hamnet soundtrack because I think it's gorgeous. I'm going to play Of Orpheus, and then I will talk about a few of the differences between the book and the film. Enjoy.

That very quiet song was of Orpheus off of the Hamnet soundtrack. Let's talk about it. I really enjoyed both Hamnet and the film. I thought that perhaps the book had a stronger first half, while the film had the stronger second half. The film spends a lot more time in the scene where Agnes eventually goes to see Hamlet, the play. And I think that made it hit a little bit harder because I felt that the book spends so little time dwelling on the actual emotion of seeing the play that it just felt like it ended quite suddenly. Other differences between the book and the film. In my honest opinion, I felt that Paul Mescal's performance as Shakespeare, as Agnes's husband, was the weakest in the film. That might be because Jesse Buckley and the little boy playing Hamnet were giving such strong performances. But it is also, I fear, because I cannot believe Paul Mescal as a 17-year-old boy. This is only relevant because Shakespeare is quite young when he and Anne get married. He is 17 during the wedding, which means he must have been younger when they met. And Agnes is older. She's 27 when they get married. This isn't explicitly stated in the book, so maybe in this fictional world it's different. But according to, like, church christening and wedding marriage records, that is the case. And in the novel, it makes a lot of sense because you read the stuff that a very young husband does and you're like, yeah, I've met a 17-year-old, that's how he acts. Maybe he acts not quite like that because Shakespeare's quite mature and dealing with problems that are not school, but I believe that is how a historical Shakespearean teen might act. But in the film, I'm like, that's Paul Mescal, and he's 30. Is he 30? I feel like he's around that age. And I was just a little bit distracted because, for example, while the song of Orpheus is playing, he is explaining the story of Orpheus to Agnes, and it's just like, I don't know, it struck me that that's a grown man. Okay, I was right. Paul Mescal is 30 years old. In case you were wondering, he was born on February 2nd, 1996. I know that I was not wondering that, but that was just a bit distracting to me. It felt a little silly because they didn't even, like, try and make him look younger. He looks the same throughout the whole movie, but, like, so much time passes, like 17 years happen over the course of the movie because we have to have, or 15 years. No, I think it's closer to 17 because he is married, they have their child, Susanna, and then they have Hamnet 4-ish years later, and then Hamnet dies at age 11, and there are 4 more years before the Hamlet happens. Yeah, so I recommend the movie and the novel quite strongly, in fact, but just, I did not like Paul Mescal in the movie because I think he looked too old in the first half and then played the character kind of the same way later. There are some scenes where he excels, but just generally, I thought that the strength of his performance was reserved for the very last scene. It's an earlier scene when he is speaking to Hamnet about the future. Overall, I think he just didn't quite capture the vibe of what I wanted Agnes's husband to be in a film adaptation, so do with that what you will. Next, I am going to play Shrike by Hozier, because would it be my radio show if there was not a Hozier song on it? Okay, enjoy.

That was Shrike off by Hozier off of Wasteland Baby. Yeah, that is included for mostly the lyrics. The lyrics specifically being words hung above but never would form, like a cry at the final breath that is drawn. Remember me, love, when I'm reborn as a shrike to your shark. And a glorious thorn. Those are the chorus lyrics. I don't know why I just read them, but I did. I felt like this song captures a lot of the ways that Agnes and her husband relate to each other, but also kind of Hamnet's death scene. It's one of the more harrowing scenes of the novel. There's this gorgeous part. I think one of the strengths of Hamnet as a novel is its prose. Every metaphor, every description is so well thought out. I can't recommend it enough. I think that Maggie O'Farrell is a beautiful writer, and one of the places this most comes across is when Hamnet dies. Hamnet, the novel, is a novel of the plague. There isn't a ton of evidence that the plague is what killed Hamnet Shakespeare, but, I mean, it is possible. It's just unlikely. But this choice allows O'Farrell to use the imagery of the plague doctor and to have a scene that discusses how the plague arrives to the Shakespeare's door. It follows the flea and who it bites and who else is infected along the way, what animals, and it treats them all with the same gravity that the central characters are given, and I really admired that as a piece of writing. Yeah, I think that that really worked for me. Also, that part isn't adapted into the film, which is a shame. I have no idea how you would do it, so it makes sense. But what is adapted into the film is Hamnet's decision to take his sister Judith's place. This is kind of getting to spoiler territory, but it happens like halfway through the novel. I don't know. If you don't want to hear spoilers, you maybe shouldn't listen to the next like 2 minutes, so just turn it down, turn it up again. But Hamnet is a twin. His twin sister Judith is sickly. She's the reason that Anne doesn't want to follow her husband to London. And Judith is the one to get the plague in the novel, but Hamnet can't stand the idea of being without her, so he pulls one last trick like he and Judith used to when they were younger, and he switches places with her. The film adapts this so beautifully, and that is what Shrike feels like. It's the two of them being inseparable. They don't have to say it, but of course they are two halves of one being. Yeah, let's play a song off of a musical soundtrack, and I'll explain it after. This is We Raise Our Cups from Hadestown. I'm going to get on a tangent when I play this, but trust that there is a real reason.

That was We Raise Our Cups by off of the Hadestown original Broadway cast recording. I have to say that because there are 4 recordings of this musical, which is great. I love them all. But I have included that as kind of a Judith song and also as an end of the novel song. We Raise Our Cups is played after the curtain call of Hadestown. The cast comes out, they bow, and then they sing one last song, and it's kind of ambiguous whether they're performing as themselves or they're performing as their characters. In a lot of ways, Hamnet feels like that. The characters have this kind of precognition, especially Agnes, about what will happen to them and how this all ends. But they also don't. And Agnes believes for so long that her daughter, Judith, is going to be the one who dies. She knows that she will have 2 children at her deathbed, and she just thinks that it will be Susanna and that it will be Hamnet. She spends so long protecting the wrong child. She doesn't think that Hamnet could ever slip away. And at the end, everyone is left to deal with this, to raise their cups and figure out how to move on. I really love this book. I do think that the first half is stronger than the second half. I talked with my friend about this. The first half is a portrait of a life, and the second half kind of gets stuck being a portrait of grief. It doesn't know how to move on. I mean, Agnes doesn't know how to move on, but the people around her have to, and she has to as well. And I don't know if the novel manages to make this as compelling as the early parts. We should be reading for the writing of Hamlet, but instead it kind of just gets stuck in the misery, like bad things continue to happen, which is fine, but it loses narrative momentum. I do think that is where the film improves on the novel. It doesn't lose narrative momentum as much. I think it feels okay skipping larger sections, larger swaths of time without explaining itself to us. And yeah, I think that's, I wish that I could smush the first half of the novel and the second half of the film together into one perfect thing. The second half of the film, minus one scene, there's one scene I really don't like. It takes place on a bridge, and it features to be or not to be. And if you watch the film, you will know immediately what I'm talking about. And maybe it worked for you. It did not work for me. It took me out of the film. I couldn't get over it. I was seeing the film with a class of mine that I took last semester, and everyone else was crying, and that scene prevented me from being able to cry at this movie. So that's fun. Yeah, let's play another song. I'm gonna play To Be Alone With You by Sufjan Stevens. I don't know how to say this name. But let's play it. Let's see what y'all think.

That was Love Like Ghosts by Lord Huron, which was preceded by, oh my gosh, I'm so sorry, I'm totally blanking. Which was preceded by To Be Alone With You by Sofjan Stevens. I feel like I've explained a lot about Hamnet, and you're probably tired of hearing me talk. But those just both had the vibe of the book, mostly the emotional arc, and then Love Like Ghosts, I think, had a little bit of, like, the sound of the book and how I might imagine it. Yeah, but I'm not going to talk too much more. I think I'm going to play two more songs, and then that will be the end of the show. I'm going to play White Winter Hymnal by Fleet Foxes, and then I'm going to end it off by one last song that's on the soundtrack. This is On the Nature of Daylight, which has been used in other films. The one I can think of right now is Arrival, but I think if the movie chose to end with it, then I too can choose to end with it. Thank you so much for listening. This is WBRR Brunswick and has been Assigned Reading Mixtape. I will probably be here next week. Yeah, enjoy. Thanks for listening.

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1: They were best friends. Inseparable, in fact. Until the day Miguel died. Every day his friend visited Miguel's grave. 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Miguel's closest friend, Capitan, his German shepherd, is a symbol of loyalty to which we can all aspire. Loyalty. 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

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Listen carefully. 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I want to tell you a story about hip hop. 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
0: He never rests. 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
0: 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Poor Hip Hop. There he was, right in your house. Ooh.
2: Be careful.
3: That's all natural.
0: I closed my eyes and jumped until thump. 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One small tear came. 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

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Now you see the trouble little Hip Hop got into. It was all because he didn't look where he hopped. And even the flowers talk to each other, like people do, but the sounds they make are different. Listen carefully and try to understand what they say.

It's the Battle of Britain. 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
3: And this is the Weekly Skate with Erica and Kate.
4: Let's go!
3: Let's do it, Bears. Welcome back. This is a second to last one. So, get hype.
2: What else?
3: Wait, are you leaving on the Saturday or the Sunday?
2: I'm leaving on the 17th. I think it's Sunday.
3: So you could do the show. Oh, I mean, it's up to you. Yeah.
2: I think I have stuff going on probably. Yeah.
3: But so yeah, this is probably our second to last show, you know. So thank you to all of our listeners. That's all I got. That's really all I got. Another great week. Another great weekend. That's not over yet.
2: Another great, yeah.
3: Got three more days.
2: Three more days. We can do it. We got this.
3: Stay strong, Bears. No Bears left behind.
2: Yeah. Do not leave your Bears behind. Make sure they finish off the semester strong.
3: Yeah.
2: We got our hockey banquet today. That's gonna be great.
3: Mm-hmm.
2: So excited.
3: So excited.
2: And then we got 3 days of school, and then we got the shoe softball tournament.
3: Yeah.
2: That's going to be awesome.
3: And then we got some Farley shifts.
2: Let's go. Pop out to Buck and Farley to come see us. We're going to be working a lot.
3: Well, I have 12 hours. You probably have
2: 16.
3: So pop out. I'm sure we'll be there. Just doing some grinding, you know.
2: Yeah. It's going to be lit.
3: Okay, Bears.
2: We're going to just play music. Enjoy.
3: Enjoy.

0: What should I say?
1: Literally anything.
0: Can you introduce me and then I say hi?
2: Of course. I'm really your
1: vice president. What's up, guys? We're back, and we have a special guest today on our podcast. Do you want to...
3: Introducing the one, the only, Bea Palmer.
0: Hi, guys.
1: What's up?
0: I'm so excited to be here.
1: You got any... Got anything good for the large audience?
2: The large audience.
0: How about Head Over Boots by John Party?
3: I like it a lot. I like it a lot. Bea, how about your rosebud thorn of the week?
0: Ooh, my bud is our hockey banquet tonight.
1: Let's go.
0: My rose, probably hanging out with the best people around.
1: Let's go.
0: And you know what? This week was a good week. I don't even have a thorn.
3: Let's go.
1: Oh my God.
0: Okay.
1: Wow, that's a first. It's a first on our show.
3: We usually start with the thorns.
0: Oh, shoot. Maybe I'm just too optimistic.
3: No, I love it. Too positive. Rick, you want to take it away?
1: Yeah. I think my thorn this week.
3: Santana's listening.
1: Santana's listening. Yes! Santana, let's go. Sorry, we're being a little loud, but okay. Shout out Santana, you're goat. You're the goat. Did she just text you?
0: Yeah.
1: That's awesome.
3: So do you want a rosebud thorn?
1: Yeah, my thorn was writing my lab report. I didn't want to do it, and it was just, it was too time consuming. My rose, I thought.
3: Oh, Santana's coming to the hockey banquet.
1: Let's
3: Santana,
1: go.
3: We can't wait to see you.
0: We're very Let's excited. Go.
1: My rose was probably, this weekend was fun. Mm-hmm. I had a good time. And I feel like the past 2 weekends have been like pretty good. And yes. Then my bud is probably getting into, it sounds weird, but reading period is like kind of exciting because we don't have classes.
3: Sorry, we're looking at the walls. There's a lot of stuff on the walls in here. Okay, let's do... So, I would also say my bud is the banquet. I think it's going to be fun. Little good distraction from the work that is coming up. My thorn is the fact that I have 2 exams in 3 days this week, which sucks. But, you know, once we're done, which is...

0: sad at the same time. And then my rose. Yeah, I would say I had a good weekend. I had a nice week. And the end of my week was nice and light. I didn't have too much work, which maybe I should have been studying. But, you know, it was nice to have the break. And now, shall we, with Bea's song?
1: Let's do it.
0: Let's do
2: Shout out Santana.
0: Shout out Santana.
1: What?
3: Thank you guys for having me here.
1: Yes. Yes. Okay.
0: Okay.

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6: 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And I'm Cal.
7: And I'm Eva. I haven't been here in a while.
6: But we're going to start off today with some Cocktail Twins because it's a rainy vibe. And this is Serpent Skirt. Hope you enjoy.

Hello, guys. We're going to do a bit of a vibe switch now. I'm actually going to leave soon, but I hope you guys enjoy this next song, Blue Star by Mazzy Star. Blue Flower by Mazzy Star.

Hello. That was Blue Flower by Mazzy Star. Eva's heading out, and I'm gonna switch up the vibes again. This is a German song called Augenblick by Exmal Deutschland, and the vibe switch will be a little crazy, but I hope you enjoy.

at was She Wants Revenge, Out of Control. I was inspired by this movie that we watched, or that my friends and I watched over the week, called Only Lovers Left Alive, with Tom Hiddleston and Tilda Swinton as vampires. And that was kind of the general vibe of the last few songs. So we're going to do a vibe switch. I'm going to play more Foo Fighters because I've been listening to the new album a lot. But this one's Generator. Hope you enjoy.

That was my last song. That was Rio by Duran Duran. Hope you guys enjoyed. And we'll see you next week. Not sure, but next week might be the last show. And that's real big and exciting and also a little scary. But I hope you guys have a good weekend. And yeah, have a good one. Bye.

Some people would call him a loser. He ran for state office. He was beaten. He started a business. He failed. He ran for Congress. He lost. He was nominated for vice president. He lost again. But he knew only those who never tried are the real losers. And Abraham Lincoln was no loser. Persistence. Pass it on. From the Foundation for a Better Life at Value.

0: Maybe he was born with his witty humor.
1: Some people bring joy wherever they go. Some, whenever they go.
0: Or as a Frontier newspaper reporter.
1: There's nothing to be learned from the second kick of a mule.
0: Maybe he got his insights from being a riverboat captain.
1: Never argue with a fool. Onlookers may not be able to tell the difference.
0: Wherever he went, Mark Twain found humor all around. Humor. Pass it on. From PassItOn.com.

Hi, everyone. You're listening to WBOR 91.1, and this is Bottleneck. That song was just Heart of Gold by Neil Young. Next up is Song to Woody by Bob Dylan.

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You're paupers and peasants and princes and kings. Hey, hey, what do you got? Three, I wrote you a song.

it's torn. It looks like it's dying and it's hardly been born. Hey, Woody Guthrie, but I know that you know all the things that I'm a-saying and many times more. I'm a-singing you the song, but I can't sing enough, 'cause there's not many men have done the things that you've done. Here's to Cisco and Sonny and Leadbelly too.

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I'm leaving tomorrow, but I could leave today. Somewhere

0: been hitting some hard traveling too.
1: That was Song to Woody by Bob Dylan. Next is Big Iron by Marty Robbins.

That was "I'll Pay Du Cocaine" by Geese. Sorry to any French speakers if that was super wrong. Next is "Stadiums and Shrines 2" by Sunset Rubdown.

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1: What? I'm just mowing the lawn.
0: No, it's blazing hot and dry out here. Don't you remember? Smokey Bear says.
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Oh yeah, Free to Love. That is brand spanking new from Duran Duran with Nile Rodgers on that track. Nile Rodgers, an amazing producer, amazing musician, and amazing human being. And I know because I met him. He's super, super cool. Really, really nice. Anyway, Duran Duran, just all out fantastic with a really another awesome hit. Well, hit to me anyway. Get regular radio to play it. Yeah, probably not going to happen. This is WBOR Brunswick, 91.1 FM. And we've got an awesome new 80s soundtrack for you from the Just for Fun radio show. And it is, ta-da, Top Gun. It's got some really, really awesome songs on there. Miami Sound Machine, Loverboy, Cheap Trick, Tina Marie. I mean, the list goes on. There's some really, really awesome 80s tunes here from 1986. It is Top Gun. Whether you love it or hate it, like him or leave it, love him or leave him, Tom Cruise and the movie there. And I'm not sure if people were just as all excited about the reboot, whatever, follow-up, whatever you call those things, sequels. But anyways, Top Gun is the album du jour today on the Just for Fun radio show. Maybe we'll try to squeeze in some more Free to Love from Duran Duran at the end of the show. Big shout-out to Laurel, our little rock lobster over... Well, she's not so little anymore. Laurel over at the pub there. It's just an awesome place to eat. So if you get a chance to check that out right here on campus at Bowdoin College. But anyway, so good crew over there. Great food. And if you know Mo's pretty cool too over there. Pretty cool guy. All right, we're going to get into some music right here. It's Danger Zone. It's Kenny Loggins from the Top Gun soundtrack. And also, if you watch Archer, it's his favorite song. 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
1: Alrighty, this is WBOR Brunswick, 91.1 FM. And it's always great to breathe, just breathe. Anyway, we're in the middle of the Top Gun soundtrack from 1986. And got some 80s soundtracks this semester on the Just for Fun radio show. Happy to bring those to you. The super awesome songs, some that you never play, some that you skip over, and some that make it to amazing stellar zone. Take My Breath Away, that best from Berlin, won the Academy Award in 1987 for Best Original Song. It's the love theme from Top Gun. That's what I meant to say. Anyway, and then, of course, Cheap Trick. It's got their Mighty Wings song in there. And Cheap Trick's got their awesome album out right now, brand new. It's called All Washed Up, and they are clearly not. And it's a fantastic album if you can get a chance to check that out. Alrighty, so let's get on with it here. It's Hot Summer Nights with Miami Sound Machine on WBOR Brunswick, 91.1 FM.

Alrighty, how much did we enjoy the Top Gun soundtrack here at WBOR Brunswick 91.1 FM on the Just for Fun radio show, the Top Gun Anthem, and that was by Harold Faltermeyer. You may recognize that name from other fabulous 80s soundtracks. And Steve Stevens, the guitar solos in that. Steve Stevens, the guitarist for Billy Idol. Yes, that guy with the big fuzzy black hair there, whatever. But anyway, so yeah, great stuff from that soundtrack. So a couple other songs that didn't quite make the official soundtrack. So I'm going to play those. Great Balls of Fire, Jerry Lee Lewis, You've Lost That Love and Feeling. And now I've got Hold My Hand. Hopefully we can squeeze that in. That is from the 2002 sequel from Lady Gaga. Alrighty, we'll continue on and try to finish things up here with Jerry Lee Lewis and Great Balls of Fire.

Alrighty, the Righteous Brothers with that lovin' feeling. If you remember the Top Gun movie, that was featured in the karaoke scene. And we're in luck. The Righteous Brothers are coming to Waterville, Maine. That's right, Waterville, Maine, in a couple of weeks, May 27th. So if you're a big fan of the Bill Medley and Bucky Hurd, the Righteous Brothers, they will be in Waterville, Maine on May 27th. That's a Waterville Opera House, so you can check that out if you are so inclined. Waterville, Maine. This like their one of their last. Well, they're pretty much their last tour. And everybody says that it's our last tour. But you know, they get out there, keep doing their thing. But anyway, so if you're interested in that, check that out at Waterville Opera House. Alrighty, I'm gonna throw in the Lady Gaga. This is "Hold My Hand" from the newest Top Gun film from 2002. And, yeah, so here we go.

Alrighty, people. We've got more people here at the station. We love it here at WBOR. So peace out, and I'll catch you next week at the Just for Fun radio show right here. Same bat time, same bat channel. So enjoy.

Hello? Hello? Hi. Brunswick. I'm waiting on my fellow DJs right now to start, so I'm going to put you back on the DJ comp stream deck for a little bit, and then I'll be back. All right. See you in a second.

that was Paperback Writer by the Beatles. If you've heard of them, they're pretty good. Now I'll play a Beatles cover by Aretha Franklin. This is one of my favorite songs. I feel like it would be a good song for like a character, like a walk-in song for a character in a movie, because the way she sings it feels very like self-possessed, but the lyrics are very sad, you know, but I liked it.

0: Okay, that was Eleanor Rigby. But by Aretha Franklin. And now one of my co-hosts is with me.
1: So. Hello. Hello? No.
0: Mic 4.
2: Yeah. Hello.
0: We had a good day's sleep. Now we're just waking from that.
2: It's true. Wouldn't even call it a nap.
0: No, just a day of sleep.
2: But now the week has begun, and it's our final 3 days of college classes, mm-hmm. perhaps classes ever.
0: Yeah, maybe.
2: I don't feel very sentimental.
0: No, I don't either. And they have 1 day left of class.
2: Wow.
0: Tuesday. I felt so uninspired by my classes this semester. And I never really feel excited about the actual time I spend in class. I'm very excited by the readings and discussing with professors and office hours and writing papers. But in class, barring a few particular outliers like Nisman Magic, maybe in Advanced Logic, in class time has never been that overwhelmingly exciting to me.
2: So. Yeah, I'm not gonna, I'm not gonna miss my 9 a.m. Greek classes just because they're at 9 a.m. I'm not going to miss my public opinion and voting class, which I just needed to take to graduate. Though I like the class blocks better than I like the readings and the homeworks, so maybe I will miss it in some ways, because I really like the professor. He's just a nice guy. I will miss my Eros and Politics class meetings. Those were always great. We'll go out with a bang on Tuesday. But, I don't know. I don't know, people of Brunswick. I wonder what the people of Brunswick would like to hear us talk about today. Maybe while we decide, we'll play another song for you. Co-host DJ Ruskin is currently selecting a song. And I'll tell you what, it's going to be by Aretha Franklin, the same artist who made Eleanor Rigby.
0: The cover of Eleanor Rigby.
2: The cover album.

0: All right.
1: We're here.
2: I'm not on.
1: Okay. You could have reached over and turned your mic off.
3: People of Brunswick, my two co-hosts engaged in a scrap last night.
4: That's true.
1: It was the most, like, joyful experience I've had, like, pure joy experience I've had in a long time. And I even lost, and it was still so amazing. I felt like I was wrestling with my younger sister, who's much scrappier than I am.
4: Around something, and everyone's just, and then it continues like this is good. We needed this.
1: And

0: point. Then that ended, and I, you guys were the next ones up. I'm trying to remember. I remember chanting very early, fight, fight, fight.
1: Yeah, you started it. You said, Ruskin and Wittgenstein, you said, what?
2: And then we looked at each other for, like, a couple of beats. Okay, we'll do it.
0: That look was probably, like, a very interesting look, you know?
2: Yeah. I think it was just, like, a look of confirmation. Like, is it going to be okay with you if we do this?
1: Yeah.
2: But it was affirmative. It was awesome.
0: You guys had probably the, like, most evenly matched fight of the night.
1: That was good.
3: It was a good fight.
1: Well, I was laughing because I saw a photo this morning, and it was, we both just had our, the hood.
2: Yeah, because we were wearing matching sweaters also. So it was perfect for the fight. That's awesome. I want to see photos of it. And I went home and told my roommates that that was the big event of the night, and all of them were a little bit put off by that, I think. But I couldn't tell them anything, any specifics about anything else. So
0: put off in what sense?
2: Just like what? Like, I don't really get it. Like, I don't really understand what, like, where I would begin with that. Which I understand, I guess, in abstraction. Like, it's hard to know where you would begin to start wrestling someone.
0: Just happens.
2: Yeah.
0: But like, enjoy. I feel like wrestling bouts like that come about in like times of transition. Like, the only other like Fusinian wrestling bout I could think of was over the summer, the very end of the summer, when a bunch of people were up on campus. Well, it was actually for RON, and it was that night.
2: Oh, well, what about like during the Christmas party too?
0: Oh, forgot about that. It's been a real thing this year.
2: Yeah, I think it's good. I honestly think it's really good for people to engage with their peers like that.
0: I think it's great.
1: I was explaining it to my roommate, but I just end up going on a lot of tangents. It was like, yeah, well, first it was Portnari and Winthrop. They were like, what? Why? Why? What's wrong? And I was like, no, you don't understand. It's a very sweet relationship.
2: Like, things were good. Yeah. It was right.
0: I feel like I understand, Ruskin, why your roommates didn't get it, but I'm surprised that yours didn't, Wittgenstein.
1: They did. It was just so long and winding that they were like, I didn't communicate the excitement of the moment, because in my mind, there were all these moving parts. It was like, that's why it was so fun to look over and see Portnari and Winthrop, and then to turn, and then some would say us to do it, and then we like go into the circle. Mm-hmm. But then there's a whole explanation about the things.
2: Yeah. I like the way Portnari and Winthrop started too, because Winthrop said something to her, and then she just immediately like got on top of him. It was awesome.
0: I also really liked the Gollum voices.
2: That was the worst. Who else was out there?
0: It was Winthrop, Gibran, and Spinoza wasn't doing the voice. It was the other two were doing the voice, but Spinoza was there too.
2: And then you got out to kill Spinoza, and then you came back.
0: Yeah.
1: This was your second win. Gollum was like, Richie had a second win at 4 a.m. I thought he meant, like, Richie's not okay.
0: No.
1: Got up again at
0: this was such slander.
2: Okay.
0: No, this is when the golems were outside of our tent. They like surrounded us and started like shaking the tent.
2: Winthrop's voice was so good. Yeah, I like honestly got a little freaky.
0: Like,
2: yeah.
1: He was scaring me really badly because we were in the tea lab and he wanted to go in, so he fought his way inside. And then there are just those two doors in the closet, and he would open one. At it in the dark. Mm-hmm. Like, I think someone opened that door. He just waits for so long. He just ran into the woods and left the door open. I was like, I see someone there, and I get to go in there by myself and like look around. He's so creepy.
2: He has so much shenaniganery in

0: great energy, that kid.
1: For real. Such a talented outdoorsman, too.
0: Trying to remember other highlights.
1: I feel like it was, like, on the whole, not extraordinarily nostalgic, which was good. Minus, like, Winthrop was pretty nostalgic, but...
0: Yeah, I kind of agree with you. You know, I like, and also, yeah, not in a bad way. It was just like, yeah, we're doing this thing again, having fun, not like, this is our last one.
1: Yeah. Which I guess makes sense, because it's just an event about the future, not really about the past.
2: Which is good, because it means that everybody was invested enough into bringing them in, that it was more, we're bringing them in still.
1: Yeah.
0: And they were good. Oh my god. Actually, the one thing that was nostalgic, this is when I got back out there at 4 in the morning. So let me set this scene. It's me, Spinoza, Beauvoir, Gibran, Stein, Binet, Portinari, King Henry, Winthrop. No, Winthrop wasn't there. He had gone to sleep for an hour. There might have been one or two more. Oh, Byron. And it came up that King Henry was going to be the only one who was still at the campfire that was there the next year. Which was like, this is like a full circle too. full circle. And it was a real like, it came up in the context of like, people like deciding whether or not they wanted to go to sleep, but you know, there was only an hour until sunrise, and we were like, well, no, we have to like continue it, and somebody has to, you know, stay up till sunrise. And then it was like Byron who said, like, yeah, like King Henry, the only one of us who's still up who's going to be here next year, so it's going to be on you. And Henry was like, I'll do it. But then it just was like a moment of like how, like, that something, it was, there was something very visual about it.
1: Where is Byron going?
0: Abroad.
1: I know, but where is he from?
2: Oh, do they mean literally at SON?
0: I forget where Byron's going.
1: Okay.
0: Italy, maybe. No, that doesn't sound right.
2: I don't remember.
0: Germany?
1: It's tropical.
2: Or like more warm and I guess more.
1: He's going to like New Zealand or?
0: No, he's not New Zealand. I don't know.
1: That's wild. Oh, King Henry was making me so happy last night.
0: Great guy.
1: Yeah.
0: This is very interesting. Oh, this also came up. So we, at 4 a.m., we're, you know, trying to figure out the certain animals of all of the first years, censoring because we're on air.
1: Mm-hmm.
0: So there were some interesting ones that people had collected that we're sharing out. Henry, King Henry's was, Wrath, which got on the subject of, apparently he used to fight a lot in high school. And it turned out that like he went to like a really like in the hood high school, and like he turned it around senior year, and like he hasn't had a fight since like senior year, but like he fought a lot like junior, like freshman through junior year of high school. It's very interesting. It's like something so like innocent and soft about him, you know.
1: Yeah.
0: But I also like I have like seen like weird instances of the like Wrath where it's like not directed at anyone, but it's just like his mood totally changes.
1: Where is he from?
0: Utah.
1: Utah.
0: Yeah. It's like you're telling me that guy went to like a hood high school and like fought a bunch.
1: That's interesting. He should dispute about physical, like, altercation.
2: Yeah.
0: Disp who?
1: He should dispute about it.
2: He should dispute.
0: With who?
2: Byron wants to do... What's Bowden's first punch?
0: Oh, get rid of the one punch rule?
2: Mm-hmm. Yeah.
0: That's not even like a thing anyways.
1: Really?
0: Well, like it is, but I mean, take like Bruno.
2: That was my first thought. I was like, oh no, is he gonna be
0: sick? No. Literally like a week ago, like punched a kid.
1: Why?
0: He was like just, you know, very drunk and rowdy and was doing door at Garrison and was being a bit of a jerk.
1: I wonder, or I have to imagine that that's more severe for people on teams.
0: I think it's less.
1: Really?
0: Because it's more likely to happen off campus. I mean, think like, you know, like Klusky in our grade? Like, he got like really beat up by, I forget which team. I think it was some like the hockey guys.
1: Damn.
0: Like a really weird way a couple years ago. Or really beat us, maybe an over exact. But, you know, like, not one on one. It's like so nothing weird. Happened. And it's also, I think it's one of those things where it's like you have to like report it. So then you have like the male pride on the teams. Yeah. Whereas, you know, you're less likely to have that off the teams.
1: Yeah, that's fair.
0: What do you guys think about? Well, actually, what do you think about the one punch rule and Byron's DISP idea?
2: Well, I don't know if he's affirmative. Oh, he's probably.
0: He's against it.
2: Yeah.
1: He thinks what it's fair, the rule.
0: Like, he wants to get rid of the rule.
1: Oh, okay. I mean, people, like... this is not argument for or against, but people that are our age, like... Men our age are, especially college age in other schools, are just getting in fights all the time. Like, it is so much more common, and it seems like it's fine.
0: Yeah, I agree with that. And I'm also, like, I'm kind of with the Byron side, only in the sense that, like, there's just something very kind of, natural about, you know, the social checking and kind of boundaries and limits of like physical violence, you know, obviously within limits. And it's like, it reminds me very much of like Bowdoin administrative state. Like, it's in that kind of genre of policies that it's just been taken away, mm-hmm. you know, settle everything through like reason, mm-hmm. smiles.
2: Cropping up for a while now is like zero tolerance for bullying, zero tolerance for violence. But then also, like, at the same time, like, you want to get behind it, and for those ones, it's harder to say zero tolerance. Or, sorry, it's harder to say be on the Byron side of this and say we should tolerate them in some cases. But then when you flip it around and turn it into first punch, you're out, then it's like, oh, you're really you're reducing it to one action, one in one moment, which it would be in the other two, but it just doesn't seem that. It's also weird that it's first punch, not any punch.
1: Mm-hmm.
2: So that's their way to try and mitigate, like, defending yourself. But
1: that's also just such a contentious claim, like, who punched first? Like, that's so, I don't know, that's so hard. And so it feels like maybe the, like, any sort of zero tolerance policy about what happens not, like, in front of the administration is a little bit hazy.
2: It's also, like, we never do that. It's like, who did it first? That's something they tell you, like, grow up.
1: Yeah.
2: You both, at some point, engage, so you're both responsible. And feel like we spent so long trying to teach ourselves out of the who did it first, and then it's just your college career could be based off of who did it first.
1: Yeah.
0: It also, I feel like it leads to a very interesting, like, rage baiting policy, where it's like, let's say you, like, really want to punch somebody, you just have to get them to punch you first.
1: Yeah.
0: You can, like, go crazy.
1: I think also it's like it's contrary to other sorts of messaging about, like, you know, like, you about progress. Like, I feel like a lot of pedagogy is about progress, and, like, you're not, like, you don't have to be defined by, like, whatever X, Y, or Z action. Like, why would it be one punch you're out? Like, why wouldn't it just be, like, if you have a history of being violent, then you're out?
0: I do get the, like, logic. It's one of those things where it's, you know, like, the charitable read would be that Bowdoin's, like, taking itself very seriously as, like, a higher ed institution. And it's, like, as soon as, you know, you are engaging with your peers in physical violence instead of anything else, it's, like, you've entered a completely different track of, like, relationship. But I don't know.
1: I just don't think it's that bad for people to, like, for men particularly, to, like, punch each other once in a while. Like, I don't think it also, like, means that you're a violent or malicious person.
2: That's why when you said the transitions thing about wrestling, it was very interesting. Because it's, you're, well, this isn't really for punching, but, like, wrestling, I get kind of, yeah, everybody needed to get it out for whatever reason. It just was serving so many ends.
1: Mm-hmm.
2: But also, like, camaraderie, because you're hugging people and, like just being close to them for so much longer than you normally are.
1: Yeah.
0: I mean, wrestling used to be, like, a huge part of, like, Western culture. And I don't really know when it stopped. Maybe Christianity, but it used to be like, yeah, like, the men, like, go wrestle each other, and they even probably wrestle naked, but that's just, like, a thing they do, whereas now it's so niche. It also, like, I like what you said, like, get it out. Like, it is a real, like, there is something overflowing in me, and I need to go, like, get it out. At 4 a.m., I said, like, around the fire, I was like, I just want to, well, hold on. And people at Brunswick, please recognize that this was, you know, said facetiously. I was like, I just want to, like, go kill someone right now. But not in, like, a, like, violent way, just in, like, a, yeah, I feel the need disperse. To, like, go, like, do something, like, yeah, energetic and, like, big.
1: Well, and a lot, I mean, people of the old guard are pretty quick to say, like, oh, like, don't make young boys have to act like young girls. Like, they just need to, like, get stuff out of their system through the occasional violence. I don't know if that's true. That seems overly simplistic, and I'm sure that there are plenty of young boys who, for whatever reason, don't feel like punching someone is a cathartic outlet. But like, there is some wisdom from that, if it's so, like, if it's such a, like, stale piece of conventional wisdom.
0: I actually, like, I have no idea how some, you know, boys or young men grow up without playing sports for this reason. Because, like, that's absolutely what, you know, like, the pseudo-violent or, you know, overflowing energy urge has been transitioned into. You know, it's not wrestling anymore, but, you know, you still feel a bit like you're wrestling at a time.
1: Or, like playing video games in an even more removed sense.
0: Yeah, like, playing video, I guess that's it.
1: I mean, it obviously doesn't fully scratch the itch, but that's probably part of why it's so addictive.
0: You know, that's actually, now that I think about my own experience with video games, like, yeah, it almost does scratch the itch. Not in an embodied way, but, like, I'm thinking of the experience of, like, getting really, like, amped up or hype and just being, like, wanting to, like, fly in motion and, like, do things really well, like, and, like, fast in an exciting way, and, like, that can very easily get channeled into, like, I want to go hit a clip, like,
1: let's hit a clip.
0: It's a video game colloquialism. Oh. Like, Twitch streaming, it's like, chat, clip this. So it's like, you do something really good.
1: Oh, yeah. I remember when I was visiting William's family in North Carolina, we were hanging out with his younger brother, and I'm not really around high school boys all that often. He's a junior in high school, and he one of his favorite ways to hang out with William was he wanted to play, Thomas wanted to play Hades, and he wanted William to watch him play Hades and, like, be really good at it. And I thought that was a funny instance of, like, yeah, like, I'm going to, like, play this game over and over and over again, and I'm going to get really good at it, and then I'm just going to be like, did you see that? Did you see that? Did you see, like, I mean, obviously that has to do with the fraternal dynamic also, but part of it's, like, let me exert my power.
0: True. Wait, has Wittgenstein's mic been turned off this whole time?
1: No, they're all on.
0: Mic 2?
1: 1, 2, 3, 4.
0: On. You see the volume dial on mic 2?
1: Ooh.
0: Oops.
1: Whoops. Oh, no.
0: People runs it, we apologize. One of our co-host's microphones has been turned off this whole time.
1: That's our bad. To anyone who's listening, please call in and we can try to fill you in on what she said.
0: You can call in at 207-721-2348.
1: That's such a bummer.
0: She said some really, really good stuff, too, so you guys were missing out. I was noticing something interesting last night, and I'm curious what you guys think about it. This is a dynamic that I've observed, you know, repeatedly in Pusinian. I think there's a particular kind of offspring of it this year, maybe partially inspired by the two of the proud gay men in the society who are more likely to speak openly about their sex lives.
1: Who are the two proud gay men?
0: Winthrop and Cato.
3: Oh, I thought you were also including Paolo.
0: No, he doesn't count.
1: He has no pride.
0: He's not gay. He just says that so he can get close to girls. Think about it. I mean, what's his record?
1: You could say on air.
0: What's his record about it? Anyway. There's like a real, you know, we're in college. We're somewhere between 17 and 22, 23 even in one case. Artemisia, maybe she's 22. I forget. There was a real kind of like nervous, giggly energy, like, oh my God, like, haha, you know, SEX, or stuff like that in a very like middle school almost way. And I guess I'm very curious. Like, I know that these people are, you know, have been around the block enough so that it can't be the same reason that middle schoolers get excited about it, which is like they've never, you know, spoken openly or like seen or heard or like really know what they're talking about, so they're discovering something new. I don't get why there's that energy still among us.
3: Well, like, among all of us or just
0: some?
3: Okay.
1: I think part of it is that, like, the way that sex is... I don't know if we're allowed to say sex on air right now, but...
0: The birds and the bees.
1: The way that the birds and the bees are talked about by Cato and Winthrop is very can be very graphic in a way that even those who have been around the block are maybe not used to, and so that can kind of transform the landscape of conversation a little bit. And then there's the element of, like, maybe also just the idea of gay birds and bees is surprising and new to people. I don't know how true that is, but it could be something. And also, part of the beauty of that night is that there is so much, I don't know if you're just talking about that name, but there's so much youthfulness. Like,
0: true.
1: It really does. I felt like a kid more than I have in a long time. Like, I think that's like the reason why we were all so excited to wrestle each other. The same impulse of like, it's just, there's like so much freedom. And
0: freedom's a good word. Yeah. Like, so much of the night's transgressive. I think that's also very characteristic of Pusinian, is like giddiness over small transgressions. Mm-hmm. Yeah. Like, for instance, two straight guys kissing each other.
1: Right, everyone was so giddy about that and so excited for you to do it.
0: Where it's like, it's not the transgression itself, but it's not like the thing that's doing the transgressing or like the act that is transgressive. It's instead like the quality of transgressiveness is so exciting because it's like, yes, you know, we're unleashing.
3: Which makes sense because the the emphasis we put on decorum. And it's like, we know each, they met us in suits and nice dresses, and we're talking about not small things. And so then it's very exciting. And it feels transgressive to the relationship we've created with them, or like
0: true.
3: How we've built it up. But which is the point, like that which is kind of fun to see.
1: Yeah.
0: I think it's all, that's, I hadn't thought of that. That's a really good point. Because I was almost more so thinking of it as like, you know, very like innate to, you know, Pusinian relationships is like the transgressiveness. You know, everything about it, you know, there is an element of daring, you know, it goes against the thread of, you know, what college life, you know, promises or demands. And you're hopefully asking, you know, questions of yourself and of others that, you know, are somewhat scary, like unsettling, disturbing. So I was thinking of it almost more as just like a, yeah, it's just like innate in everything we do, which I don't think is wrong, but you're also right that, you know, we're so, you know, formal in other ways that then it really gets accentuated.
1: I think that, like, yes, and that's like the feeling around discomfort, or the discomfort or the naivete surrounding sex continues in disputation spaces where we're like, we are talking about it with, we're being decorous while we're talking about it. And yet there's still this sense of like, we shouldn't be talking about this while, like, or just, you know, giggles, elicits giggles. I don't really know what that's about. Maybe it actually is just like, it feels like for many people, sex still doesn't belong in a space of decorum, and it can't even transcend the, or it can't even, operate within like an intellectual.
3: Which is interesting though, because it seems like people want to, like, almost like a prove me wrong scenario, or they're like, well, I, because I'm just thinking about abstain from casual relationships had so many people, and people were like, were very excited about it. And I don't really remember if that was the vibe of that disc, but people want to see it, or I don't know, do they want to see it transcend the whatever playful or cheekiness of it, or do we like kind of enjoy that the gap where it's, this is very formal, but also there's something cheeky.
0: I was thinking about this at the in the setup phases of the evening, regarding like putting signs up at Merit, where like, you know, there was some like a dragging of the feet over like, oh, you know, can we really, you know, put masking tape over the Schiller Coastal Studies Center sign?
3: Yeah.
0: Well, you know, there were some people who were just like, yeah, duh, and some other people were like, no, what if we get in trouble? And then it resurfaced near the end of the night around sleeping and the whatchamacallit, the house.
3: Oh yeah.
0: Where the line against it was like, what, like what if administration gets mad at us, we weren't supposed to do this?
3: Yeah.
0: And then the line for it was like, seriously, like this is gonna be like what gets us in trouble with administration, like, yeah. Oh no, like a couple of our people like snuck out and happened to know the code and they slept on the carpet in there, like forgive us.
3: That was the line that I used to explain it, but more of my reasoning was just, what is the word? I've been trying to think of the word since last night, like camaraderie or like shared, like we're all sleeping outside. And not to for, like, if it was genuinely like I'm uncomfortable, I don't, it's like,
1: and this unity.
3: Yeah, there is a unity in like we're all in this.
0: Oh yeah, totally.
1: Well, and there should also, like, I think the reason that, well, when the idea of sleeping in the T-Lab first surfaced, it was like, those who knew the code were like, well, obviously we're sleeping in there, but there didn't seem to be any sort of interrogation as to why they would want to sleep in there. Like, just like inside v outside.
0: Yeah. Well, yeah, it was like cowardly in its own weird way. Like, where it's like it lacked daring if you are going to sleep in there, though it's, you know, daring in a really low sense to sleep outside in a tent instead of on a carpet. But also, like, I don't know, like, some of these people are just like, yeah, sure, like, you're a lost cause, like, go ahead.
3: Yeah. Yes.
1: Yeah.
0: But anyway, to get back, what I was trying to make a point about at the beginning of that, before going on to the T-Lab stuff, was, like, I think part of the reason why Pusinian works so well is because generally the people in it are more daring than, and we, like, Bowdoin College is full of cowards.
1: Mm-hmm.
0: Like, it is actually full of cowards. It's absurd. The two groups I have found to be exceptions are Pusinian and certain groups of athletes on campus. Everyone else is, like, grossly cowardice.
1: Do you think that has to do with the fact that you're in Pusinian and a certain athletic group on campus?
0: I think I've been around a lot of groups on campus. Yeah, I think it's the causal relationship would be the other way.
1: What would the other way?
0: Like, I am in those groups because they're not. Mm-hmm. I find them daring because I'm in them.
2: There is, like, we do kind of have more to, like, yeah, we had the allegations your guys' year, but the, or accusations, but, there is, like, a standard that people kind of think of when they think of Pusinian, and us being daring. I don't know. I think about sometimes, like, if I leverage this, where it's like people have a certain idea of who you are and what you're going to do, and so you know that you might be able to get away with a little bit more because people think of you as, like, the guys that read books and have disputations and wear suits and go sit around. And but also, yeah, among the students, I guess there's the underlying, like, but we don't actually know what they do. I don't know.
0: Well, I mean, like, the student line against Pusinian that I think is very revealing is, like, the way they understand it is in their own terms, which is, oh, you have to be doing this out of some strange act of, like, conformity or need for, you know, social validation. Mm-hmm. So, you know, you're just trying to appear smart because you're too nerdy to get that elsewhere, which reveals much more about them as the beholders than it does about the thing that they've never bothered engaging to see.
1: I had an interesting conversation with the person who was supposed to be helping us with pack out in the gear room, a member of the BOC, and he said that he was just going to supervise and not help. And he sat on a chair while Bavar and I were packing out, and he was like, he just had so many questions. He was so confounded by the idea that, like, someone would want to spend their time at Pusinian, and he a lot of his questions were like, did you know you wanted to do this when you came to college? Like, how did you become interested in this? Like, why are people interested in this? Like, just really confused at, like, the same reason that he finds community at the BOC, or is, like, the same reason that people find community Pusinian. And it seemed like to really stand apart in his mind as, like, yeah, there are like extracurriculars and clubs, and then there's Pusinian, and it's kind of befuddling to, like, the normal college age student impulse, which is probably comes from a place of thinking that it's overwhelmingly boring, which would suggest that, like, yeah, maybe we do have a little bit more leeway. But then there's also the part of, like, mischief that's, like, for other people. Like, you're like, I'm transgressing rules and boundaries, and other people are going to see that and think that that's cool, and that's not something that Pusinian gets.
2: Yeah. And, like, they have to maybe recognize in some parts the, like, maybe not silliness, but I don't know how you can see
3: Spinoza walking around campus in a toga all of Saturday and think, wow, they're really like pompous and boring and like so formal and stuck up. But it's also like it swings in the other direction of like, what are they doing? This is so weird. And like, we do have an explanation for everything, which is also funny because it's like we're not just doing it because it's whimsical. It is whimsical, but we also here's like a document with all of our reasons.
1: Yeah, which is then like contrast with like the other space on campus that I think is known for doing like weird rituals, which is Frisbee, which all of their rituals are like extraordinarily random and performative. It feels.
3: I have the same thoughts about Frisbee. Like, do you know you want to do that when you get to college? Yeah. And more so in PCD. And she's like, I don't.
1: I agree.
3: How do you end up there?
1: Yeah, because it's like, what's the activity? Because half the people on the Frisbee team aren't on the team.
3: Yeah.
1: So.
0: My diagnosis of, like, the desire to do Frisbee is it's primarily people who did not drink or, you know, like, socialize a lot and, you know, fraternal manners in high school and who came to college having, you know, gotten the cliche American college frat line about what it was going to be like, but were maybe afraid of actually going and doing it because they had never done it. So they find Frisbee at Bowdoin as like the, oh, here I can still be like a, you know, like nerd, clueless, but I'm going to do this thing.
3: Yeah.
0: I have similar thoughts about rugby, but in a less derogatory way.
1: Yeah. Well, I mean, also part of my frustration with the gentleman who was questioning me was like, how do you not see that, like, just it doesn't have to be through the form of Pusinian, but like, how do you not see that like conversation is important and like necessary? The dialogue part of it was the most confusing part to him, like the disputation. Yeah. Like,
0: it's like, what are you doing right now with me?
1: It's just this, but in a different form. Yeah, it's weird. And like anyone who's like, well, I can get the same things from my friends, are like lying to themselves.
0: Yeah, that was I had that conversation with one of my roommates at the start of the fall, who I didn't know very well, and this was like one of the first conversations we had, and it was basically like this exact question, and I was just kind of like tired and on my couch and not into it, and his whole thing was like, yeah, I feel like, and this is a very fair critique in some ways. He was like, yeah, I just don't know about the like 30 people in a room all talking at once. Like, I just want to have like a one-on-one conversation. He's like, my like version of Pusinian, like I have Pusinian like almost every night, like with like me and like one of my friends in a joint, and we just like talk about stuff. So then I was like, okay, let's do it. And I was like, I don't even remember what we were talking about, but he was basically just like professing like a very like simple, like everything I do is my own self-interest. And I was like, okay, like, I guess. But this is also very, like, unexamined in a way that, like, you clearly haven't, like, you know, this is the problem with just one-on-one conversation. Yeah. Like, you don't, like, something nice about 30 people in a room with Pusinian is it humbles you in the sense that, like, it really opens up the scope of thought and makes you see how unoriginal you are and also how much more you could be original about.
1: And sense of social responsibility. Like, I don't want to, you know, maybe not everyone feels this way, but, like, I don't want to waste these people's times with like a comment that I haven't thought about or I think is probably wrong, I think part of the usefulness of the being a first year particularly is like also I want to impress these people, so I want to challenge myself.
0: Huge. In some ways it never leaves.
1: Oh, we get to have dinner now.
0: Alright, people of Brunswick, you may be wondering what Pusinian is. That'll have to wait for another night. It's been a pleasure as always.
3: Wait.
0: This has been WBOR Forklift. As a reminder, the viewpoints expressed in the show did not necessarily, but they should have, reflect those of WBOR Bowdoin College. 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Thank you. We're currently trying to log back into the DJ Stream Deck so that we can play a song for you guys. But it looks like that might not be happening, so I'm just going to go ahead and play the auto. Have a good night.
1: Okay, good night.
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0: All right now. Shh. I have the nicest surprise for you, but you first must wash your face and get ready. Listen carefully. Shh. I want to tell you a story about hip hop.
1: Hello, little hip hop.

0: the Flowers liked hip-hop. Hip-hop liked the Flowers.
1: Yes.
0: He lived with his sister, Skip-Hop. And his brother, Slide-Hop.
2: Hey!
0: He never rests. He beats, whirs, and whirs so fast that you can't tell what he looks like. Thump, thump, click, click, clack. Little Hip-Hop started to hop. Skip-Hop didn't know when they would ever stop. Hip-Hop for breakfast, lunch, and dinner.

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0: One day, Hip Hop took a deep breath, shut his eyes, and jumped. Poor Hip Hop. There he was, right in your house. Ooh.
2: Be careful. That's all natural.
0: Use a I closed my eyes and jumped until thump. 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Really, I didn't. One small tear came. 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Ho, ho, ho. Then off they went with a hop and a hip and a skip and a slide.

funny he looks, jumping up and down, whirling in the air. The flowers love him. He's always around some flowers. Now you see the trouble little Hip Hop got into. It was all because he didn't look where he hopped. And even the flowers talk to each other, like people do, but the sounds they make are different. Listen carefully and try to understand what they say.